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1: Four haunts, one terrifying town, Terror Falls Haunted Farm. Santa's lost his mind and the elves have taken over Frostbite Manor. 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
6: Weather channel forecast for the Midlands. The 90s are back, I'm sorry to say. We've got them in the forecast for today, tomorrow, Friday, and then a pattern change for the weekend. Wet weather takes over the Carolina forecast Saturday, Sunday, Monday into early next week. This is moisture from some leftover hurricanes all the way from the Pacific that's working into the Carolina forecast this weekend. So it could feature some heavy rains. I'm meteorologist Scott Lauriemore at the Weather Channel.
7: 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Well, we're back and we brought music. Z95. 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

Well, we have a ton of favorite songs. We know you do too, so rather than playing the same ones over and over, we're playing thousands of songs in random order. That way you can't really figure out what the heck's going on. 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
6: Weather Channel forecast for the Midlands. The 90s are back, I'm sorry to say. We've got them in the forecast for today, tomorrow, Friday. And then a pattern change for the weekend. Wet weather takes over the Carolina forecast Saturday, Sunday, Monday into early next week. This is moisture from some leftover hurricanes all the way from the Pacific that's working into the Carolina forecast this weekend. So it could feature some heavy rains. I'm meteorologist Scott Lauriemore at the Weather Channel.
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11: Weather Channel forecast for the Midlands. The 90s are back, I'm sorry to say. We've got them in the forecast for today, tomorrow, Friday, and then a pattern change for the weekend. Wet weather takes over the Carolina forecast Saturday, Sunday, Monday into early next week. This is moisture from some leftover hurricanes all the way from the Pacific that's working into the Carolina forecast this weekend. So it could feature some heavy rains. I'm meteorologist Scott Lauriemore at the Weather Channel.
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1: Four haunts, one terrifying town, Terra Falls Haunted Farm. Santa's lost his mind and the elves have taken over Frostbite Manor. On the Terror Trail, the fog is thick and the dead are restless and there's nowhere to hide. 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
4: Weather channel forecast for the Midlands. The 90s are back, I'm sorry to say. We've got them in the forecast for today, tomorrow, Friday, and then a pattern change for the weekend. Wet weather takes over the Carolina forecast Saturday, Sunday, Monday into early next week. This is moisture from some leftover hurricanes all the way from the Pacific that's working into the Carolina forecast this weekend. So it could feature some heavy rains. I'm meteorologist Scott Lauriemore at the Weather Channel.
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1: Weather channel forecast for the Midlands. The 90s are back, I'm sorry to say. We've got them in the forecast for today, tomorrow, Friday. And then a pattern change for the weekend. Wet weather takes over the Carolina forecast Saturday, Sunday, Monday into early next week. This is moisture from some leftover hurricanes all the way from the Pacific that's working into the Carolina forecast this weekend. So it could feature some heavy rains. I'm meteorologist Scott Lauriemore at the Weather Channel.
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1: Weather channel forecast for the Midlands. The 90s are back, I'm sorry to say. We've got them in the forecast for today, tomorrow, Friday. And then a pattern change for the weekend. Wet weather takes over the Carolina forecast Saturday, Sunday, Monday into early next week. This is moisture from some leftover hurricanes all the way from the Pacific that's working into the Carolina forecast this weekend. So could feature some heavy rains. I'm meteorologist Scott Lauriemore at the Weather Channel.
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But I wanna know for sure. So come on and hold me tight.

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Ha ha. Rim shot, please. 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
1: Weather Channel forecast for the Midlands. The 90s are back, I'm sorry to say. We've got them in the forecast for today, tomorrow, Friday. And then a pattern change for the weekend. Wet weather takes over the Carolina forecast Saturday, Sunday, Monday into early next week. This is moisture from some leftover hurricanes all the way from the Pacific that's working into the Carolina forecast this weekend. So it could feature some heavy rains. I'm meteorologist Scott Lauriemore at the Weather Channel.
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civil authorities have issued a local area emergency for all of South Carolina beginning at 3:11 a.m. Thursday, October 1st and ending at 3:11 a.m. Friday, October 2nd. The South Carolina Law Enforcement Division has issued an endangered person alert on behalf of the Richland County Sheriff's Department. Missing person Alice Rawls, white female, 5'03 and 150 pounds with blue eyes and gray hair. Last seen driving a white 2015 Nissan Frontier with South Carolina tag QUI 584. If seen, please contact 911.

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3: Weather channel forecast for the Midlands. The 90s are back, I'm sorry to say. We've got them in the forecast for today, tomorrow, Friday, and then a pattern change for the weekend. Wet weather takes over the Carolina forecast Saturday, Sunday, Monday into early next week. This is moisture from some leftover hurricanes all the way from the Pacific that's working into the Carolina forecast this weekend. So it could feature some heavy rains. I'm meteorologist Scott Lauriemore at the Weather Channel.
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Yeah, well, we did too. That's why we're here, playing a bunch of random songs in a row, right? Well, that's what we're doing. 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
1: Weather Channel forecast for the Midlands. The 90s are back, I'm sorry to say. We've got them in the forecast for today, tomorrow, Friday. And then a pattern change for the weekend. Wet weather takes over the Carolina forecast Saturday, Sunday, Monday into early next week. This is moisture from some leftover hurricanes all the way from the Pacific that's working into the Carolina forecast this weekend. So it could feature some heavy rains. I'm meteorologist Scott Lauriemore at the Weather Channel.
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Playing a bunch of random songs in a row is what we do. It's what we live for. Well, that and tacos. Mmm, aren't tacos the best? Z95. We play everything.

The devil went down to Georgia. He was looking for a soul to steal. He was in a bind because he was way behind and he was willing to make a deal. When he came across this young man sawing on a fiddle and playing it hot, and the devil jumped up on a hickory stump and said, "Boy, let me tell you what. I guess you didn't know it, but I'm a fiddle player too. And if you'd care to take a dare, I'll make a bet with you. Now you play pretty good fiddle, boy, but give the devil his due. I bet a fiddle of gold against your soul, cause I think I'm better than you." The boy said, "My name's Johnny, and it might be a sin, but I'll take your bet, and you're gonna regret, cause I'm the best as ever been."

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And he pulled the bow across the strings and it made an evil hiss. And then a band of demons.

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7: Weather channel forecast for the Midlands. The 90s are back, I'm sorry to say. We've got them in the forecast for today, tomorrow, Friday. And then a pattern change for the weekend. Wet weather takes over the Carolina forecast Saturday, Sunday, Monday, into early next week. This is moisture from some leftover hurricanes all the way from the Pacific that's working into the Carolina forecast this weekend. So it could feature some heavy rains. I'm meteorologist Scott Lauriemore at the Weather Channel.
0: 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Well, we're back, and we brought music. Z95. 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
11: Weather Channel forecast of the Midlands. Well, temperatures are going to settle into the lower 70s by Tuesday of next week. Nighttime lows will drop into the 40s by Tuesday night and early Wednesday. Areas of fog here this morning with sunshine. 90 are high today. Clear skies tonight, 66. Fog in the morning tomorrow with sunshine for the afternoon, 92. Richard DeWedding at the Weather Channel.
12: Oh, yeah, you hear the man. Anyway, there you go. There's your weather forecast. We'll check on it again in the next hour. In the meantime, roll it along here on this Thursday morning. Good morning, Sumter Show. Derek Burris with you. Got our friends from the city of Sumter going to be dropping by a little bit later on this morning. Also, we'll chat with our friend Christy from Silver Paper. We got some other guests coming by as well this morning. Plus, we got our birthday club that's right around the bend. Got our spotlight on stupid. Got a random facts of the day for you. And, of course, as we get rolling here in earnest this morning, we have our good news stories that are making the rounds here for you today. A newly identified frog-like creature that lived before the dinosaurs was discovered by a couple of student scientists, and they named it after their moms. The student scientists are Allison Sergovic and Peyton Kohlberg. Both mothers happen to be called Jean, so the early amphibian will be called Genotheperon massinosis. And by the way, fieldmuseum.org has some more information on that. And the New York City Department of Consumer and Worker Protection, or the DCWP, has announced a historic $131.5 million enforcement action against DoorDash for violation of the city's delivery worker laws. The settlement will place more than $115 million directly into the pockets of delivery workers and pay $16 million in civil penalties and costs. More than 260,000 workers were underpaid by DoorDash, including some who were not paid at all or were paid late for work they'd already performed. And 3 years ago, a group of firefighters in Florida rushed to an accident involving a critically injured 3-year-old girl named Lila, who had been run over by a truck. Well, she survived, and today, those firefighters are still showing up for her birthdays, celebrating her milestones and watching the little girl they helped save grow up. They say they become family, and they even have a nickname for her, Baby Girl. How about that? All right, here's your good news for this morning. We'll take a break. Back with more on this, Thursday morning. This is Good Morning Sumter, and we're right here on Z95.

0: Z95, little Win in Rome. 7:17, that's our time rolling along here on this Thursday morning. Good morning, something to show. Derek Burris with you. Hope you're having a good day today. Time for the birthday club, and we're starting a new month off here. October 1st here today. So rolled over a new month, and that means a new month of birthdays as well. We'll start our month off here with one. I want to say happy birthday today to Tina Boyette. Tina Boyette with a birthday today. Tina, happy birthday to you. Hope you have a wonderful day today. Your name goes into the hopper. Of course, tomorrow here on the show, we'll do our end of the week drawing, and that's going to be for our bag of swag and goodies. And we'll draw from all the names we've ended up announcing this week, this past Monday through this coming Sunday. Now, remember, if you got a weekend birthday, falls on Saturday or Sunday, we always announce those on Friday mornings. Also, a little extra added bonus, since we're starting a new month here, we will do our end of the month drawing. That's going to be on our final broadcast of the month, which will be on the 30th, which is a Friday. And we'll draw from all the birthdays we end up announcing in October. And somebody is going to win a $250 gift card to Heinz Furniture and Bedding, 3602 Front Street Extension, right here in Sumter. But remember, you can't win, you ain't in. So send along that birthday information. 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Or if you'd like to, pick up the phone and give us a call at 803-775-2321, then extension 0. 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Happy birthday again today to Tina Boyette. 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Tina, I hope you have a wonderful birthday today. And don't forget, end of the week drawing tomorrow. And we'll cover all of our birthdays on Friday, Saturday, and Sunday as well. So new month here. If you know somebody with a birthday in October, or you got a birthday in October, send it in. It's easy to do. All right. Birthday club done here today. 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
0: You know, just about the most coveted thing in business these days is AI. Specifically, the elite AI chips that have made NVIDIA the largest company in the world. By the way, it's got a market cap of $5.5 trillion. So how do criminals get in on this? How do you steal AI chips? Well, not like this. Thieves in California stole two semi-trailers from an autonomous trucking company featuring NVIDIA's logo, along with one that said Plus AI on it. But the riches inside were not what they were expecting. Each trailer was filled with 20,000 pounds of sand. Yeah, they drove off with the cargo, but when they realized what it was, well, they dumped it. Technically, the sand was silica, which is the primary raw material used to produce a high-purity silicon that forms the foundation of computer microchips. So, clearly in that state, it was worthless to the thieves. The company, they did get their sand back, and the thieves, well, they're still on the loose. So, there you go. Anyway, in that case, crime did not pay. All right, time now for our random facts of the day. Always enjoy bringing you these little nuggets of knowledge each morning here at this time. I wanted

0: And olive oil, the liquid, not the cartoon character, olive oil is actually juice, technically fruit juice, since olives are a fruit. And Hawaii is not part of North America or any other continent. It's considered to be in the geographic region Oceania. And a typical grown cat can jump between 5 and 6 times its height, or actually its length, which is usually 8 to 9 feet. That would be the equivalent of a human jumping from the ground up to the third floor of a building. How about that? Can you picture that? All right, there are your random facts for today. We're going to take a break. Our friends in the city of Sumter are going to join us. Just a few. We'll be chatting about some things going on with the city and lots more. We return. This is your Thursday. It's Good Morning Sumter. We're right here on Z95.
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3: 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We hope to see you there.
4: All right, 7:29, our time as promised. Our friends from the city of Sumter, we have Carter James here with us this morning. How are you?
5: I'm great. How are you, Derek?
4: I'm good. It's looks like going to be a nice next day or so.
5: Hopefully, anyway. Yesterday felt great. Last weekend felt phenomenal.
4: I hope we turn the corner and fall's stick around.
5: I hope this is real fall, not like
4: fake fall.
5: Exactly. Exactly. But unfortunately, I do think we're going to have a few more super hot days before turns.
4: They always sneak in there.
5: I know.
4: It's all right. Anyway, you guys staying busy there at the city. There's a lot of stuff going on. What you got for us here this morning?
5: Yeah, City of Sumter, we're always staying busy, always helping out our community. But one thing we have coming up, so it's the time of year where we start looking at our CDBG, which is the Community Development Block Grant. Now, this is a grant that comes from the federal government that has to be used on certain programs. And every fall, we have some public input meetings where we invite citizens to come out, learn a little bit more about the program, and then figure out how their organizations might be able to qualify.
4: Well, very good. That's a really good thing. And I know that the amount of money that you guys have gotten traditionally from this, it's diminished over the years a little bit.
5: It has diminished. However, we are very resourceful with how we use the funds, which is great. In the past, we've used it on youth programs with the YMCA.
4: Right.
5: We've used it with United Ministries and different groups that can really benefit from this type of funding.
4: Yeah, and it benefits city residents.
5: Yes, it does. It benefits city residents, so it has to be a group that helps out residents within the city of Sumter. But we have some public meetings coming up. So that'll be October. So these are all at 6 o'clock.
4: Right.
5: But October 5th at the South Hope Center, October 7th at the North Hope Center, October 13th at the Bernie Hope Center, and then October 15th at the South Sumter Resource Center.
4: Okay.
5: So if you're interested in how your group or organization might be able to qualify, please come. Learn some more about the program and put your input on if you think that you would be a good candidate.
4: Yeah. All right. Well, very good. Yeah. And again, there are a number of places where you guys have posted the dates and times for these.
5: It's on our website, sumterSC.gov. You can also go to our Facebook page, Instagram, any of our social medias to find more information.
4: All right. What else you got for us, Carter?
5: Yes. So we have our tire buyback event. We have these annually in the fall and the spring.
4: Right.
5: Our upcoming one will be on October 24th. This gives residents an opportunity to get rid of some of their unwanted tires, and then have them properly recycled by the city of Sumter.
4: Right. And I'm amazed at how many people bring tires to these events.
5: I mean,
4: it shows that the need is obviously there.
5: Mm-hmm.
4: But they'll pay $2 for tires.
5: We pay $2 per tire.
4: Up to 20.
5: Up to 20. No businesses are allowed. So
4: right.
5: you have to be an individual with leftover tires at your house that you're looking to get rid of. But we'll pay you for them because we want them and we want to be able to properly recycle them.
4: Yeah, and again, it's easy to do. They'll help you unload the tires.
5: Mm-hmm.
4: No rims.
5: No rims.
4: They only want the rubber tires.
5: Correct.
4: And they make it really easy.
5: Right.
4: You just pull up there to the Civic Center.
5: Yes.
4: I think they're doing this from 9 to 2.
5: Yes.
4: And like I said, you must have a valid identification, I guess, a driver's license or something.
5: You have to show that you live in the city of Sumter.
4: That's right.
5: And thankfully, we have great partners for this. This one will be brought to us by Walmart. So we're thankful for their sponsorship and their participation.
4: Okay. Mm-hmm. Right.
5: Yeah,
4: October
5: 24th. Those are always great events. At one of our last ones, we collected nearly 1,300 tires.
4: Isn't that crazy?
5: I know.
4: Yeah.
5: I know. But that it gets them off the streets and it prevents them from being litter, which is great.
4: Yeah. Yes. We're getting tires off the streets.
5: Yes. Yes. Unused tires. Let me clarify.
4: There you go. Or we're getting them out of the ditches and off the byways.
5: Exactly. And out of people's yards.
4: You know, the bad thing about those tires, you know, people throw them in a ditch or something. They fill it with water and boy, it's a breedingville for mosquitoes.
5: I know.
4: So
5: there you go. We're preventing mosquitoes.
4: There you go. That's the way I look at it.
5: There you go. Yes. Right. Yes. Fewer mosquito bites.
4: There you go.
5: Yeah. So as you know, in the city, we have some great construction projects going on. I know some people are probably tired of seeing all the construction fencing and facilities that are not able to be used right now. However, we have great things on the horizon.
4: I know.
5: Yes. So the Sumter Opera House, that's nearing completion for its construction. So I was able to go and look at it a couple weeks ago to see the construction. It looks phenomenal, and it is going to be a great addition to downtown Sumter once it's completed.
4: Oh, yeah.
5: Yes. So the building, it should be done within the next few months. However, don't expect shows to start taking place there until next fall. So they're looking at August of 2027 to reopen their shows and their series. However, before then, when the building's finished, they might have some smaller productions, smaller, maybe like concerts, things like that. So just be on the lookout within the next few months.
4: Very good.
5: Yes. Yes.
4: Very good.
5: That's going to be exciting.
4: Excited.
5: Yes. Swan Lake Playground, people keep asking, is it ready? Is it ready? Not yet. However, we are anticipating early 2027. So by January and February, your kids will be able to go out and enjoy the playground once again. So we're getting ready for Fantasy Lights, the Christmas lights right now out at Swan Lake. And then once the lights come down, hopefully we'll have a playground to enjoy.
4: There you go.
5: Yes, it's going to be awesome. It's going to be great.
4: Yeah.
5: Yeah, so Fantasy Lights, of course, while I'm here, I might as well talk about that.
4: There you go.
5: As always, it'll open on December 1st. It'll run through the 31st, so it'll run even after Christmas. And then it'll close up on December 31st. But it is free, open to the public. We have Santa that comes every Friday and Saturday leading up to Christmas.
4: Mm-hmm.
5: So we'll have 3 weekends of Santa this year. And as always, Santa will be there from 6 to 8 on those Fridays and Saturdays. It's free to the public to attend. It's the largest free Christmas light show
4: in the state
5: of South Carolina.
4: So yep.
5: It's great.
4: You can't beat that, dude.
5: No, you can't.
4: And hundreds and hundreds and hundreds, if not thousands of people actually come through every year.
5: Yes.
4: And they come from all over. You know, some of these communities, I'm not knocking them. I mean, they raise money through this, but that charge like $20 a carload to come ride through and look at their lights. And it's free here.
5: Yeah.
4: It's spectacular.
5: Free. It's phenomenal. And our guys over at the city public services department, they make these lights.
4: Yeah,
5: we don't buy them. We hand make them, and they look phenomenal.
4: Yeah. It's something we can really be proud of. Make sure we'll talk a lot more about that between now and December 1st.
5: Oh,
4: but you got a month to get out and see them. December 1st through 31st.
5: Exactly.
4: Cut them on when it gets dark every night, and I think they keep them on until 9 o'clock during the week, 10 o'clock on the weekend.
5: Yes, during the week until 9, weekend until 10.
4: All right, there you go.
5: Yes, and so other stuff going on. You know, this Saturday is the Easting Festival. I know you've been talking about that a lot, Derek, and you'll be there. Is that
4: right? I will.
5: Yes.
4: I am emceeing the parade. I'm also along with my friend Ann Floyd. We're going to be emceeing the stage
5: for all
4: the performers.
5: Yes, Economic Development always does a great job with that program. The city is a partner with them as well. A lot of our guys will have booths out there. showing people what the city of Sumter does, which is awesome.
4: That's cool. And everything's interactive and hands-on.
5: Yes,
4: and it's free to attend, too. So
5: yeah, it's awesome.
4: They had 8,600 people there last year.
5: 8,600. That is insane. Hopefully this year we have just as many, if not more.
4: Yeah, they got 91 vendors.
5: That's
4: or
5: great.
4: Exhibitors,
5: yes.
4: I'm saying, because they're not really vending.
5: Right.
4: But they're going to have booths, and every one of them interactive. You make something, you do something, you learn something.
5: Yes. It's great for the children and adults, too.
4: Yeah, big kids.
5: Yes.
4: I mean, I'm fascinated by a lot of this stuff.
5: I know. I want to go for myself.
4: I know. It's pretty cool.
5: I don't want to take my children, too, but I want to go for myself.
4: Well, there you go.
5: Yes. But city, there's no shortage of things going on, projects that are taking place. If anybody wants to know what's happening in the city of Sumter, we do have our online events calendar. You can go to sumtersc.gov and find that. You can also find it on lovesumter.com.
4: So. Yeah, great website.
5: Yes, yes, very informative.
4: Tell you everything that is going on event-wise.
5: And,
4: you know, we get that time of year here where the weather gets a little cooler. A lot of organizations and all have events and happenings.
5: Yes, because our event calendar, we don't just cover city events going on there. We cover community events that are happening.
4: You got a couple tonight. I know the museum's got their Backcountry Brews tonight.
5: Yes.
4: On the grounds of the museum there in the backcountry with the Sumter Original Brewery.
5: That's always great.
4: You get tickets for that, sumtermuseum.org. And also tonight, the Sumter Disabilities Board has their 8th annual gala. Tonight at their new location there on Oakland Avenue.
5: Always great. Well, no shortage of things going on in the city.
4: No.
5: And then this time next year, we will have a brand spanking new Sumter Opera House and a brand new Swan Lake Playground.
4: That's awesome.
5: Yes.
4: I know people ask, you know, but the bridge there at Miller Road, the city has nothing to do with that.
5: Right.
4: That's Department of Transportation.
5: Correct.
4: Everybody asking, when's going to, I can tell you this, they gave us a date.
5: Right.
4: I work at the Y and we're right there. They came over, we chatted with them the other day. They gave us an opening date and I'm not going to say what the date is, but it's a matter of weeks.
5: Yes, it is coming up soon. The Department of Transportation has made a statement that Miller Road Bridge is scheduled to open back up very soon, which is exciting.
4: Yeah, we have a date, but I'm not going to, say it because that'll jinx it. I want to be done as much as anybody else.
5: Yes, yes.
4: So, it's showing progress, and we get you got to replace those things periodically.
5: Oh,
4: the bridge has been there since the 50s.
5: I know. There was some structural damage that needed to be repaired, and I for one am very glad that they have taken care of it.
4: Yep, the bridge is collapsing or was.
5: Right. Yeah. Right.
4: Anyway, Carter, tell folks one more time how they can find you guys online, because there's always good stuff going on with the city, but you got a great website for it. And also, if they want to contact you guys as well, how they do it.
5: Yes. So you can go to sumtersc.gov. We have all the social media channels. City of Sumter is our handle on social media. So please go look us up. If you have any questions, we have some online forms you can fill out on sumtersc.gov as well.
4: All right. Very good. Carter James, City of Sumter. What's your official title?
5: Communications manager.
4: There you go.
5: Yeah.
4: I never can remember.
5: Yeah, I can't either.
4: That's all right. As long as you get a paycheck.
5: That's true.
4: I don't care what you call it. Just make sure that the check clears. Anyway, Carter, I appreciate you being here with us today. Always enjoy chatting with
5: you. Yes, thank you, Derek. Appreciate
4: all right. We got to take a break. We come back, and we got a few other things for you here this morning. Also, we'll talk about some of the aforementioned community events and happenings. We return. It is your Thursday morning. It's Good Morning Sumter right here on Z95.
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13: Weather Channel forecast of the Midlands. Well, temperatures are going to settle into the lower 70s by Tuesday of next week. Nighttime lows will drop into the 40s by Tuesday night and early Wednesday. Areas of fog here this morning with sunshine. 90 are high today. Clear skies tonight, 66. Fog in the morning tomorrow with sunshine for the afternoon, 92. Richard DeWedding at the Weather Channel.
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Thomas Rhett for you there, a little country flavor. 7:53 our time, moving along here on this Thursday morning. Good morning, Sumter Show. Derek Burris with you. Hey, welcome to a new month. Welcome to October. And here are a few things that we have to look forward to this month. In sports, the Major League Baseball Wild Card Series wraps up tonight. Go Braves! With Game 1 of the World Series set for the 23rd of this month. Also, the National Hockey League season kicked off this week, and the new NBA season tips off on October 20th. Didn't they just finish? And on TV, the new Carrie miniseries hits Prime Video on the 7th. Season 6 of Abbott Elementary also premieres on the 7th. Marvel's latest spinoff, Vision Quest, will be on Disney Plus on the 14th. Season 23 of Grey's Anatomy premieres on the 15th. And if you know someone who's into the NCIS series, tell them to clear their calendar on October 6th because CBS is doing a triple-headed premiere. It kicks off with Season 24, the original NCIS, followed by the new NCIS New York, starring LL Cool J, and wraps up with Season 3 of NCIS Origins. And in theaters, Tom Cruise's Digger is out tomorrow. Not getting good reviews, though. The Social Network sequel, The Social Reckoning, and the horror flick, Other Mommy, will be released on the 9th. And the newest Street Fighter movie comes out on the 16th. Also, the concert film documenting the final Ozzy Osbourne live performance called Ozzy and Black Sabbath, Back to the Beginning, that hits theaters on October 28th. And finally, the holidays. Of course, you got Columbus Day and Indigenous Peoples Day on the 12th and Halloween on the 31st. By the way, Halloween's on a Saturday this year, and that's probably the best day of the week for it. Lesser-known holidays this month include National Boyfriend Day on the 3rd, International Beer and Pizza Day on the 9th, and No Bra Day on the 13th, and Slap Your Coworker Day on the 23rd, and finally, National Cat Day is on the 29th. So there's some stuff going on in October. You know, if you're a boomer or Generation Xer, you remember choosing between smoking or no smoking at restaurants. Remember that? And now some places might do the same thing with cell phones. Now, as we all know, many people don't know how to be discreet with their phone usage, so it can become pretty disruptive. Some restaurants and bars have started asking people to put their phone into lockable pouches when they arrive, like some concerts and shows. Others offer perks for voluntarily giving up their phones, like a bottle of wine. Or some Chick-fil-A locations have a cell phone coops challenge where groups can stash their phones in a box in exchange for free ice cream. Some have signs announcing cell phone bans and will ask guests to leave if they don't follow the rules. You know, that obviously works better in smaller, intimate environments like speakeasies and fancy restaurants. The general manager at one place said there's something to phones being the new cigarette. Their overuse is a societal problem, not a restaurant problem. Yeah. Most people think complete bans take things a little too far because many people do expect to be reachable in important situations. And it's also not hospitality to be taking people's phones, and a quick snap or two doesn't bother anyone. Some places are interested in experimenting with voluntary phone-free events, dedicated screen-free sections, or a small surprise from the kitchen or bar for guests who choose to participate. So if you walked in and a host said, phones or no phones, which would you choose? And if you think pineapple on pizza is controversial, you probably haven't considered this. Candy corn on pizza, on a frozen pizza. Tombstone Pizza is offering limited edition kits, which they're calling the pizza nobody asked for. 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It's frozen pizza with a packet of candy corn to sprinkle on top. 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They will be released through several drops on their website. The first is tomorrow at 2 p.m. Eastern, 11 a.m. Pacific. The others will be October 9th and October 23rd at the same times. Each limited edition kit includes one Tombstone pepperoni pizza or Tombstone 5 cheese pizza, packets of candy corn, and baking directions. And that part's easy. You bake, add the candy corn, put it back in the oven until the corn melts.
eat. If you're interested, you can go to tombstonecandycornpizza.myshopify.com. There's also an advertisement on their social showing a guy claiming to love it. It is unclear how much they paid him to say that, because that sounds like an abomination. All right, there's some stuff for you. We will take a break. We come back. We got more for you on this Thursday. This is Good Morning Sumter, and we're right here on Z95.

Z95. Yeah, one of my favorites from the 80s. Talking Heads, Burn Down the House. 8:16, our time moving along here on this Thursday morning. The Good Morning Sumter Show, Derek Burris with you. Got a few things for you here real quick. You know, this is kind of interesting. I know some people may be a little interested in this, maybe not. Everybody talking about AI these days, and there's a lot of talk about AI safety, particularly whether anybody would be able to stop it if it started going down a dangerous path. Well, many AI company executives, experts, and government officials seem to believe that they could pull the plug or tap the brakes at any time. But you know what? Us everyday Americans, we're not so sure. A poll asked, do you think that if the U.S. government tried to stop artificial intelligence from becoming more intelligent than people, the government would succeed? You know what? Only 1 in 4 think they would. Here's the breakdown. 8% said they definitely would be successful in stopping it. 17% said they probably would. 31% said they probably would not be successful. 14% said they definitely would not. And another 31% have no clue. And for what it's worth, Generation Zers are more likely to believe they'd be successful at 30% than boomers at 19%. I don't know. I think we're past that point, if you ask me. But that's my opinion. Anyway, let's talk about happier things than the government or the robots taking over the world here. There are a number of events going on. Got two big ones tonight. The folks over at the Sumter Museum, their Backcountry Brews is tonight. They're doing this in conjunction with the folks over at the Sumter Original Brewery. If you'd like to find out about how they make the beer here, it's like making the donuts, but they're making the beer. And they're going to be giving a nice little talk there. And also, they're going to have four different brews from the Sumter Original Brewery that you can sample. They also have some great barbecue for you to eat. They've got music provided by the Sumter High String Quartet, and just going to be a lot of fun. They do these annually here. This one, they moved to the fall, and I'm sure they're going to have an Oktoberfest brew out there for you tonight. But come on out, sample that. It's $20 for museum members, $25 for the public. By the way, you must be 21 or older to attend. This is an adults-only event, obviously. And, again, it's going to be in the Carolina Backcountry Homestead there at the museum, 122 North Washington Street here in Sumter. You can find out more and get tickets right now at SumterMuseum.org. That's SumterMuseum.org. And, again, that's going to be tonight at the museum. I think 6 o'clock. It doesn't say on the flyer the time, but I believe it's around 6 o'clock. Anyway, also tonight, it is the 8th Annual Sumter Disabilities Benefit Gala. This is always a well-attended and very nice event. It is cocktail and black tie optional. It's going to be at their new location at 611 West Oakland Avenue here in Sumter from 6 to 9 p.m. tonight. They have a lot of great stuff there. They'll have an exciting evening. They've got fantastic food, and we're talking really nice heavy hors d'oeuvres, complimentary beer and wine. They're also doing a 50-50 raffle. Tickets for this are $85 per person. And you can see about getting those tickets by calling 803-840-9692. So make sure you check that out. The 8th Annual Sumter Disabilities Benefit Gala to benefit the Sumter County Developmental Disabilities Foundation. So, that's a mouthful, but it's a great event. Also, a few other things coming up. Of course, East Team Sumter is this Saturday. I'm looking forward to being out there. I'm going to MC the parade beginning at 10 a.m. And also, my friend Ann Floyd and I are going to be MCing the stage show all day up until 2 o'clock in the afternoon. It is an absolutely free event here in beautiful downtown Sumter, all along Main Street from the Rotary Plaza there at the brewery. All the way going south back to Central Carolina Technical College's Health Sciences Building. And it starts at 10 a.m. with the parade. They've got stage shows. They have 91 different booths that will be there. And every one of the folks have a hands-on exhibit where kids can make something, do something, and learn something.
And it's just a lot of fun. They had 8,600 people at this event last year. And I expect that it gets bigger every year. So it is absolutely free to attend. They do have food trucks that will be available there if you'd like to purchase something to eat or drink. But other than that, everything else is free. So come on out and have a great time with the East Team. And you can find out more online at eastteamsumter.com. That's eastteamsumter.com. And let's see. We got time for just a couple more things that we have here. Our friends over at Crime Stoppers, their fourth annual Halloween Bash coming up to assist law enforcement and helping them to solve crimes. This is coming up once again on the 17th, and that is going to be on a Saturday. 7 p.m. is the start time, goes to midnight, and this is going to be at the Hive at Lavender Estates right there on North Main Street. In fact, 1699.

0: 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And they've got heavy hors d'oeuvres, beer, wine, and soft drinks. Must be 18 or older to attend, 21 or older to enjoy the adult beverages. But they'll have a lot of great stuff. They'll be showing NCAA football games on big screens, so you don't miss any games. And also, the old Sumner Crime Stopper videos will be played on a big projection screen as well. So come on out. Have a good time. This is coming up on Saturday, the 17th of October, 7 p.m. to midnight at the Hive at Lavender Estates. Again, to benefit Sumter Crime Stoppers, their Halloween Bash 2026. And you get those tickets now. HalloweenBash2026.planningpod.com. And a little tip, I think we have a couple pairs of tickets left at CarolinaSaves.com under the Sumter tab. That's CarolinaSaves.com. So you can get two tickets for the price of one. All right, we're going to take a quick break. We will come back. We got some more community events and happenings we're going to cover for you. When we return, this is your Thursday. It's Good Morning Sumter. We're right here on Z95.
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0: Z95. Yeah, a little Tal Bachman for you. 8:36, our time. Rolling along here Thursday morning. Good morning, something to show. Derek Burris with you. Kenny's joined the party, though. How are you, sir?
1: I'm here.
0: Good. 2 days in a row here.
1: Yep.
0: Your schedule must have changed this week.
1: Yeah, just for this week.
0: Just for this week?
1: Yep.
0: All right, well, we're glad you're here. Anyway, I know you noticed as well, me and everybody else. Boy, everything's expensive
1: these
0: days. Good Lord. It seems like everything that happens these days causes something to be more expensive. Well, here's the latest. Newsweek has a rundown of the foods that could become more expensive during El Nino. These weather extremes are likely to impact farming in South and Southeast Asia and Western Africa, among other places. So chocolate, olive oil, coffee, and wheat are expected to be in shorter supply and will likely spike in cost for American consumers. As far as the timing goes, chocolate and sugar would move up first. Bread directly follows a wheat shortfall, while coffee and palm oil-based foods will take 3 to 16 months to be affected. So we won't see those next year. Global wheat production is approaching a 56-year low, though, and rice imports are also threatened by drought risk in India, Thailand, and Vietnam. All this being said, there's some bigger perspective just than U.S. prices. Generally, American agriculture is expected to dodge the main El Nino complications, although there could be some state-to-state impacts. But the broader concern is that this El Nino farming destruction in South Asia and West Africa could exacerbate food insecurity in the poorest of the poor areas. It's always something, man.
1: Yes, it is.
0: Yeah. Anyway, we talked about a number of events, and I mean, there's so many things. I didn't even get to all of them earlier, and I'd like to, you know, give everybody, you know, their fair shake here. Yeah. Anyway, we mentioned a number of things that are going on. In no real particular order. I tried to do them chronologically, but here's another one that's coming up. It's the second annual First Responder Barbecue Cook-Off and Car and Truck Show. This is being brought to you by the Sumter County Sheriff's Office, and this is going to be held at the Sumter County Civic Center on Saturday, October 10th, from 9 a.m. to 5 p.m., and this is always a great event. It is their second annual. They're raising money. They decided this year the proceeds would go to those two police officers that were shot in Columbia, one of them tragically passing away. They're going to go help them and their families. But there's absolutely free admission for this. There's free parking. They'll have raffles and door prizes and give away some awards as well. Not only do they have great cars and trucks that will be on display there, they've also got some great barbecue that Pitmasters will be cooking up. And then also they'll have vendors inside and outside the Civic Center. So if you would like to be a vendor, if you would like to be a pit master, if you'd like to come out and, well, let everybody judge your cooking on the grill, you can do that. Or if you'd like to put your vehicle in, and it can be anything, antique cars, classic cars, rant rods, hot rods, cars, trucks, whatever, contact Lieutenant Mike McCoy with the Sheriff's Office at 803-774-4098. That's 803-774-4098. And again, this is coming up on Saturday, October the 10th, and that is going to be from 9 to 5 at the Civic Center right near 700 West Liberty Street in Sumter. So make sure you're into place that day. I'm going to be out there broadcasting live here on the Z. I'll be there from 10 to 1, so come on out and visit. Also, another great event around the bend. That same evening, they're having the annual Oktoberfest here in downtown Sumter. This benefits Sumter United Ministries. They'll have the great authentic German food there on the street beginning at 5 p.m. Actually, that morning, they're having the Buzz Run in conjunction with that. That's at 8 a.m., I believe. They're at the Rotary Plaza. But the actual Oktoberfest event is going to be going on starting at 5 o'clock, goes to 8:30. With a little German band with authentic German music and food along the street there. And then also the party after that will resume in La Piazza. But it's a great event, raises money for our friends at Sumter United Ministries. And you can find out more and see about getting tickets, Oktoberfestsumter.com. And spell Oktoberfest with a K instead of a C. Oktoberfestsumter.com. And also, don't forget our friends over at Sumter Green, their annual fall feast being presented by FTC. That is coming up at USC Sumter there outside the Nettles Center on Thursday, October the 22nd from 5:30 to 8 o'clock p.m. This is one of our favorites. We love this event.
1: Yes, we do.
0: You can get some good food out there. They'll have 30-plus different restaurants, businesses. Folks that just like to cook will be preparing their specialties. You can get some great bites, and they'll also have beverages for you, some of the adult variety. So this is an adults-only event, by the way. 18 and older only. Got to be 21 or older to take part in the adult beverages. But they'll have a lot of great stuff. The Green Swamp Collective, fantastic local band, will be entertaining folks. The proceeds in this benefit Sumter Green, a 501c3 nonprofit. And they maintain these nice entryways in and out of our fair city. And tickets are almost sold out. It's almost a sellout. And so if you're going to be getting those tickets, you need to hurry up and do so. You can get those tickets, again, 40 in advance. Right now, 50 at the door, if they have any remaining, which they're not, because they're almost sold out right now. But, again, go to sumtergreen.org. That's sumtergreen.org to see about getting those tickets. And I have a very few pairs of those I will be giving away starting Monday here on the show. But don't assume that you're going to win them. I'd go ahead and get them at the website, sumtergreen.org. And one final thing I do want to mention. You know, every season of life deserves to be celebrated. And that's why the YMCA Senior Center is inviting you to their Seasons of Gold Senior Prom. This is a special event created for adults over 50 that come out and enjoy friendship, laughter, music, and memories. Senior prom. Mm. You ain't old enough yet.
1: Next year.
0: Next year, but not yet. This is going to be held on Saturday, October the 24th from 2 to 6 p.m. The Senior Center there at the YMCA will come alive with fun and excitement. The first floor will be buzzing as the DJ is going to keep the music going and the dance floor moving. And upstairs, you'll find the perfect place to relax and connect with friends while enjoying some good food and punch. You can gather around tables for conversation. They'll have a photo booth, and you can capture memories you'll treasure for years to come. So whether you come with a group of friends or make new ones along the way, the Seasons of Gold Senior Prom is a celebration of the joy, connections, and experiences that make every season alive shine. 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
1: Yes, it is.
0: Anyway, a lot of fun. All right, my friends, we're going to take a quick break. We're going to come back, and we are going to wrap it up for this Thursday. It's Good Morning Sumter. We're right here on Z95.
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9: Weather Channel forecast of the Midlands. Well, temperatures are going to settle into the lower 70s by Tuesday of next week. Nighttime lows will drop into the 40s by Tuesday night and early Wednesday. Areas of fog here this morning with sunshine. 90 are high today. Clear skies tonight, 66. Fog in the morning tomorrow with sunshine for the afternoon, 92. Richard DeWedding at the Weather Channel.
2: 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Well, we're back, and we brought music, Z95. Here's that music we brought.

0: old George Thorogood and the Destroyers. Right there. Bad to the bone.
1: Yep.
0: Just like Kenny. Are you bad to the bone?
1: No.
0: Yeah, no, you're a nice guy.
1: Yeah.
0: Yeah. That's what they all say. Anyway, that's going to do it for Thursday's edition of Good Morning Sumter. We'll be back tomorrow morning. Got a lot going on tomorrow for Friday. Of course, getting ready to head in the weekend. Going to be a busy weekend. The Easteam Festival, of course, you got football tomorrow night, college games on Saturday as well, and a lot of other things. We'll do, we'll of course, do some football Friday tomorrow. We'll also recognize the Sumter Touchdown Club's Players of the Week. Give them a little shout-out. And also, it is Friday tomorrow. We got our End of the Week Birthday Club drawing, and it is also Friday, so that means our big half-off Friday sale. 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We got a lot of great stuff, including a lot of event tickets that we have for upcoming events. A lot of them I mentioned here this morning. But anyway, going to be a big day, big weekend this weekend. Of course, the Easteam Festival, like I mentioned, on Saturday from 10 to 2. And a lot of other good stuff as well. Weather-wise, currently 68 out there right now. Going to be a nice day today. Getting a little bit warm again. Back up to 90 here today with sunshine and clouds mixed. No chance of rain. Partly cloudy night. Low down to 64. And for tomorrow, cloudy skies early. Then partly cloudy in the afternoon. High once again around 90 tomorrow. Just a slight chance of a late afternoon and evening shower. Other than that, mostly cloudy skies on Friday night and a low down to 70. So that's what it's looking like over the next day or so. Kenny, have a good day today, my friend.
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0: 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We will see you back here bright and early tomorrow morning for Friday's edition of Good Morning Sumter right here on Z95.
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7: Weather Channel forecast of the Midlands. Well, temperatures are going to settle into the lower 70s by Tuesday of next week. Nighttime lows will drop into the 40s by Tuesday night and early Wednesday. Areas of fog here this morning with sunshine. 90 are high today. Clear skies tonight, 66. Fog in the morning tomorrow with sunshine for the afternoon, 92. Richard DeWedding at the Weather Channel.
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0: Hey, we'll be right back. 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
0: Weather Channel forecast of the Midlands. Well, temperatures are going to settle into the lower 70s by Tuesday of next week. Nighttime lows will drop into the 40s by Tuesday night and early Wednesday. Areas of fog here this morning with sunshine. 90 are high today. Clear skies tonight, 66. Fog in the morning tomorrow with sunshine for the afternoon, 92. Richard DeWedding at the Weather Channel.
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1: And average taxpayer incomes in Sumter are up by 38% on his watch. 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
10: Weather Channel forecast of the Midlands. Well, temperatures are going to settle into the lower 70s by Tuesday of next week. Nighttime lows will drop into the 40s by Tuesday night and early Wednesday. Areas of fog here this morning with sunshine. 90 are high today. Clear skies tonight, 66. Fog in the morning tomorrow with sunshine for the afternoon, 92. Richard DeWedding at the Weather Channel.
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11: Weather Channel forecast of the Midlands. Well, temperatures are going to settle into the lower 70s by Tuesday of next week. Nighttime lows will drop into the 40s by Tuesday night and early Wednesday. Areas of fog here this morning with sunshine. 90 are high today. Clear skies tonight, 66. Fog in the morning tomorrow with sunshine for the afternoon, 92. Richard DeWedding at the Weather Channel.
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5: Weather Channel forecast of the Midlands. Well, temperatures are going to settle into the lower 70s by Tuesday of next week. Nighttime lows will drop into the 40s by Tuesday night and early Wednesday. Areas of fog here this morning with sunshine. 90 are high today. Clear skies tonight, 66. Fog in the morning tomorrow with sunshine for the afternoon, 92. Richard DeWedding at the Weather Channel.
0: 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Well, we're back, and we brought music. 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
2: 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Merle Smith helped bring $1.4 billion in new investment and 1,600 industrial jobs right here to Sumter County.
1: And average taxpayer incomes in Sumter are up by 38% on his watch. 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
2: He also directed $344 million in budget surplus, not new taxes, toward fixing our roads and rebuilding bridges.
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6: Weather Channel forecast of the Midlands. Well, temperatures are going to settle into the lower 70s by Tuesday of next week. Nighttime lows will drop into the 40s by Tuesday night and early Wednesday. Areas of fog here this morning with sunshine. 90 are high today. Clear skies tonight, 66. Fog in the morning tomorrow with sunshine for the afternoon, 92. Richard DeWedding at the Weather Channel.
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4: Weather channel forecast of the Midlands. Well, temperatures are going to settle into the lower 70s by Tuesday of next week. Nighttime lows will drop into the 40s by Tuesday night and early Wednesday. Areas of fog here this morning with sunshine. 90 are high today. Clear skies tonight, 66. Fog in the morning tomorrow with sunshine for the afternoon, 92. Richard DeWedding at the Weather Channel.
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5: Weather Channel forecast of the Midlands. Well, temperatures are going to settle into the lower 70s by Tuesday of next week. Nighttime lows will drop into the 40s by Tuesday night and early Wednesday. Areas of fog here this morning with sunshine. 90 are high today. Clear skies tonight, 66. Fog in the morning tomorrow with sunshine for the afternoon, 92. Richard DeWedding at the Weather Channel.
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That's why we're here, playing a bunch of random songs in a row, right? 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
7: Weather Channel forecast of the Midlands. Well, temperatures are going to settle into the lower 70s by Tuesday of next week. Nighttime lows will drop into the 40s by Tuesday night and early Wednesday. Areas of fog here this morning with sunshine. 90 are high today. Clear skies tonight, 66. Fog in the morning tomorrow with sunshine for the afternoon, 92. Richard DeWedding at the Weather Channel.
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12: The Weather Channel forecast for the Midlands, hot on Friday, rain and storms, cooler temperatures for the weekend. Clear overnight, patchy late night fog, mid-60s. Morning fog Friday, otherwise sunny and hot. Afternoon highs, low 90s. Rain, storms, Saturday, middle to upper 80s. More rain and rumbles of thunder Sunday, highs near 80. I'm meteorologist Ken Boone at the Weather Channel.
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1: 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Now, let's head live to Backstreet's Grill in Columbia. Here's the voice of the Gamecocks, Todd Ellis.
2: Well, Carolina is 2-2 on the season after falling to surging Alabama and Tuscaloosa last weekend. The Gamecocks are back at Williams-Brice Stadium this weekend for another conference game with an old SEC East rival. The 3-1 Kentucky Wildcats are in town, and first-year head coach Will Stein has the Wildcats much improved over a season ago. Kickoff is set for 4:15 p.m. Hello and welcome to Carolina Calls with Shane Beamer at Backstreet's Grill on Divine Street in Columbia, South Carolina. An October edition of the show, but it is still warm in Columbia. Come out and join us. Give us a call or ask Coach Beamer a question. Reaching me via X at Todd Ellis SC. Well, Coach, we had a big loss on the road. It's always hard to get over. You add the element of you having to suspend Dylan Stewart after the game, and then there's a lot of talk that has little to do with beating the Kentucky Wildcats. How does the team and your staff done in putting those issues aside to get ready for this week's game?
3: Yeah, it's certainly been a challenging week, starting with a embarrassing performance last Saturday in Tuscaloosa. It's not the standard that I expect as the head coach. Our players expect, our coaches, our fans, our the former players like yourself. That's not the standard of South Carolina football, and really disappointing with the way that we performed. I'm responsible for it, need to get it fixed, and will. But players have responded the right way, just like I knew they would, Todd. Sunday was certainly a challenging day in our facility, and a lot of really open and honest and hard and raw conversations that I would think that we're better for now because we had them and we've had a good week, and now we need to go finish it. And that's what's been frustrating is just not playing consistent enough on Saturdays in all three phases. But, you know, we need to start this Saturday against a good Kentucky team.
2: You think the team is getting it when you show them on film? Look at these three plays. Look at this series. This is as good as it gets. This is what we expect from you. And then this is what's wrong. Do you think they're picking up on the differences? Do you think there's a learning curve here, or otherwise they can get over the hump and play with that more consistent attitude you're talking about?
3: No, I would hope so. I mean, it's very clear when you show them one tape that, one, here's what it looks like when we execute and do it the right way and coach it the right way. And then here's what it looks like when we don't, whether it's a mistake or poor call, whatever it might be. We all got a hand in this thing, but it's very clear when you watch the tape, you know, what it looks like when we're operating at the standard we want and what it looks like when we're not. And the key for us is we've got to be operating at that standard more consistently than what we've are. We've played some really good football. There's a lot of really good things we're doing on offense, some really good things we've done on special teams, some good things we've done on defense. We just haven't, you know, when you give up explosive plays like we gave up the other night on defense, it gets out of hand in a hurry, and that's what happened.
2: The Gamecocks have won 5 of the last 7 in the series with Kentucky, including 4 straight. What does Kentucky do well this year in an attempt to get in contention for conference play?
3: Yeah, they're doing a nice job. Coach Stein, new head coach, has come in and infused a lot of energy into that program. They're playing with a lot of energy. They're playing with confidence. They went to Texas A&M and won convincingly out there. We know how hard it is to play, in College Station. They led Alabama for 42 minutes. They're just playing really good football. They're protecting, doing what you have to do to win games. They're running the ball. They're protecting the ball. and they're creating takeaways on defense. They're one of the best teams in the country at taking the ball away defensively. They're one of the best teams in the country at, you know, protecting the ball and running the football. So they're playing winning football, not beating themselves. And they've got really good players. Quarterback transferred from Notre Dame. He's a really good quarterback. And they've got an older guy, some older guys on defense that have played a lot of football. And they're playing playing really well right now.
2: Coach, it's clear over the last couple of years that our quarterback play has been much better than what Kentucky has had. What is Minchie doing, and what have they done to not give over? Well, a big part of this is, as you pointed out this week on your television show, we've gotten the turnovers, the big ones on defense, to put us in a good spot or a pick six to do that. This year we're really struggling, Coach. We've been plus four and even last year at times, and now we're struggling to get the turnovers. So talk a little bit about the quarterback play, what he Minchie brings to Kentucky, and how we can get some more turnovers.
3: Yeah, he's doing a nice job. Minchie, the quarterback, is. Their system is really challenging for defenses. When, you know, when our fans see it on Saturday, they do a lot. You know, formations, personnel groupings, extra offensive linemen. I think they've got like four extra, you know, offensive linemen, meaning there's five offensive linemen, and they've got four different offensive linemen that have come in the game at times this year as the sixth offensive lineman. And shifts, motions, personnel groupings, they present a lot. And then they're putting him in position to make plays and deliver the ball on time and efficiently, and that's what they're that's what they're doing. And then as far as takeaways for us, we've got to be better there. We have been for 5 years with Coach White as our defensive coordinator.
2: We led the league.
3: Nobody has created more takeaways over the last 5 years than we have. We've been first or second in the SEC every season since I've been the head coach and Clayton's been the defensive coordinator. Through four games, we just haven't created enough. But I thought he made a great point this week, Clayton did, when he met with the media. Like, to get those takeaways, you've got to be in position to take the ball away. And there's too many times where we're not around the ball enough, whether it be coverage or run game, to knock that ball out. But we're not coaching it any differently. We're not teaching it any differently. We're not emphasizing it any less than what we have in the past. It'll come. You know, it would be nice. We got two defensive scores in this game last year and one the year before. So it would be nice to, you know, create those takeaways. Clayton always says they come in bunches, and it would be nice for on Saturday for them to start coming in bunches.
2: We're going to have the Prisma Health Injury Report when we come back, and we'll take your calls. And, of course, you're always welcome to come out here and be with us. 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

0: Will Stein, the coach has got a history with as well. And, you know, Coach, you look at it's a lot of the individual statistics, and nothing will tell you where we are right now, maybe in record and certainly overall production. We've had at least 21 first downs in every game this season. We've had at least 39 rushing attempts in every game this season. Had a rushing touchdown in every game. Season low was 149 against Mississippi State in rushing. We've had at least 419 yards of total offense in each game. The Gamecock defense has not forced a fumble this season. That might be one element that we just talked about as well. And the opponent's scoring drives, five of them, have been less than 49 yards or so. That deals with some of our turnovers. To me, that says turnovers in our territory and then taking advantage of our opportunities in the red zone. Anything that indicated you on film on problems that we have with regard to choices of plays or execution in the red zone?
1: Yeah, I would say it's a combination of both. We've got there's always calls that you would like to have back, offensively, defensively, special teams, decisions that I made that you'd love to have back in every game. But you know, we've liked the plan going into every Saturday. We've got to continue to be better there. We've got to continue to, you know, execute what's called and not beat ourselves. And that's what's just happened in too many areas in all three phases so far this season, is beating ourselves, and we've got to be better. That's coaching and continuing to put our guys in the right positions to make those plays. But it's always a point of emphasis, and you know this. I mean, in this league, like, you've got to score points in the red zone, and you've got to score touchdowns in the red zone, especially when you're playing explosive offenses like we've played the last 2 weeks. I mean, those two offenses the last 2 weeks, they are good, and those quarterbacks are first round draft picks whenever their college careers are over, and they're hard to stop. Now, we need to play better defense, there's no doubt about it, than what we've done. But you can't come away from red zone opportunities with 0 points or consistently field goals, and that's been a big point of emphasis for us and will continue to be.
0: Yeah, and I'll wager this, and it said it on October 1, at the end of the year, we're going to see both those offenses being up at the top of the league in production overall. I've been watching this game a long time, and it's not just breakdowns in the Gamecock secondary. I was cracking up this week at all of the third-party groups that make analysis of film, trying to determine whose fault it was or otherwise why these guys were, quote, wide open. I know a lot more goes into that, Coach. And your review of the defensive play, there certainly was players running open for Alabama, but that includes the rush, the call, the athletic ability of the quarterback on the other side to evade and make plays, and then, of course, the secondary. And I've got a feeling that we probably, it seemed like against Alabama, I may be wrong here, that we played more zone than we normally did and got lost when he had some time, Russell had some time. Any thoughts that you've seen regarding the breakdowns that led to some of these explosive plays? Because I think the first day you were hired, we sat down in a chair like this, and I asked you about what some of your philosophies are, and it was we need to win the explosive games and we need to stop the explosives or limit them as yeah. much as possible. And that certainly hurt us here against Mississippi State and Alabama. It's usually not just one thing, as yeah. always, particularly on our defense. And I have great, great, great belief in corners and many of our secondary players and linebackers. Some of them can play with anybody who's played at South Carolina. So it's not always that. Has it been wrongfully directed specifically at our secondary players?
1: I think when you're in the secondary and you give up explosive pass plays, you're out there on an island, and that's just playing defensive back at any level. You know, you're exactly right. Winning the explosive play battle, having more than the other team, and or having less if you're on defense, giving them up is key at any level. Our record around here is really, really good when we win the explosive play battle. It's really, really bad when we don't. And we had some explosives the other night on offense. I mean, we had, I think, 7, but we gave up 10. And not just 10, but long yardage 10 explosives. But everybody had a hand in it. There was certainly some coverage where we played the right coverage. We just didn't play it with the right technique. That happened one time. There's one where we started to play the right coverage, but we didn't just, you know, we were essentially in a combination of zone and man, and on the man side, we did not stay with our man. You know, we got undisciplined with our eyes and put them somewhere else and gave up a big play. There's another one, explosive pass, where you, sometimes you give the other team some credit, too. Like, yes. you sometimes they may have just a really good call for what you have called on defense. And that happened a couple times. They got really good coaches. Their offensive coordinator is one of the best. And he got us in a couple calls that you tip your cap to him. Like, that's a great call for the coverage that we were in. And then some of them were pass rush, too. Like, we gave up some explosive passes, but we also can't let that quarterback sit in the pocket forever, and we also can't let him get out of the pocket and be able to scramble, then keep his eyes downfield. Like, that's hard on any defense. So it's all 11. It's coaches. It's the D-line. It's the linebackers. It's the defensive backs. We all had a hand in it. When you give up that many big plays, you're all responsible. So it goes back to me again, and we've got to get it coached up better and put our guys in position where we can limit the explosives and we can create more takeaways. And if you can't do that, you're going to have a hard time playing defense anywhere.
0: There's a couple phone lines open. Welcome to your call. When we come back, I'm going to ask Coach about offensive line play. Coach is right. I heard you this week in the presser, and we talked post-game and maybe on the television show. I'm not sure we've ever protected during your era here in the offensive line and providing pockets and then running the football expressly is when we've been able to do that. But it does go to the other side as well. There's been some really good pockets for Alabama and Mississippi State as well. We'll talk about the importance of that. Anything else you guys want to get into, call us now, toll free at 877-477-7201. We're back in a moment from Backstreet's Grill on the Spectrum call-in show on the Gamecock Sports Network.
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1: Hey, welcome back. Good gracious. Busy crowd out here tonight. Thank goodness. We're glad to have you out here. The interest in Carolina football, I promise you, has not waned in any way whatsoever. We can't wait to get out to Williams-Brice Stadium. SEC football is on the way. For Dan Stewart, who's producing tonight, Liz McMillan, our executive producer, I'm Todd Ellis. Coach Beamer is with us, and we've got John in the house. John, thanks for coming over on a warm October evening, but please go right ahead. Give us your thoughts, questions for Coach.
2: Before John, I'm sorry, I was over here. This is my man Miller's. Happy 7th birthday.
1: Hey, happy birthday, Miller, buddy. Thanks for coming out.
2: Yep, no better place to spend it than Carolina Calls, right?
1: Right.
2: Exactly. My man, happy birthday. All right, sorry, John.
1: Yes.
2: For the kids. For the kids, John.
1: For the kids. John understands that.
3: I do. Coach, this is I'm going to get to a question, but I've got to get something out first. You know, we had a play the other night in the fourth quarter where they were going for first down near midfield. When the gentleman made the run, I thought he was short. And the gentleman who was the line judge on that side comes in, puts his foot down. He's a foot and a half short, but he's waving the chain guys on. And I'm going, well, what? So that was confusing. They did end up reviewing the play and not... So I guess my question to you is, are y'all able to ask for a chain, a measurement? I mean, because it was obvious. His foot wasn't even near the line.
2: Yeah. Yes, to answer your question. On that play, as soon as he went down, the coaches said, that's a bad spot. He's short. And the guys in the press box and the guys on the sideline said, he is short. The officials usually do a pretty good job of communicating with you if they're looking at it. Meaning they're taking a look at the replay, and their verbiage is they've cleared it, meaning they've looked at it, and they're going to let it roll and go to the next play. So as soon as they told me that, I went down there and was talking to the guy, told him we thought it was a bad spot, and I asked him, are they looking at it? And he said, they're looking at it. Now, if they didn't stop it before the ball got snapped, then I would have probably taken matters into my own hands in regards to, I think we had a timeout, calling timeout to get it reviewed for sure. But he told me they're looking at it. So once he said they were looking at it in Alabama, if I'm not mistaken, they weren't operating at a fast tempo. So I felt like they'd be able to look at it and stop it to review it if they thought there was something there.
3: But there's no red flag like in the NFL where you can toss. I mean, it's really up to the guys in the booth or the league or
2: you can make a
3: plea.
2: Yeah, or I can call timeout and say I want to review this, and they may say, hey, Shane, you can't review something like this or whatever it might be. But no, you can use a timeout and say I want to review that play.
4: You get it back if you're right.
2: Yeah.
1: Okay. John, thank you so much. Really great question. Coach, I never talked to you much about calls, but man, that post pattern to Nitro looked like pass interference. Tommy and I were going crazy up there in the booth early on. Maybe the best throw of the night from Lenoris. Nitro runs, gets inside. Looks like he was hit a little bit early. Did y'all have a chance to review that?
2: Yeah, we reviewed it and sent it to the league office in Birmingham to see what they thought. You know, I felt like our receiver was certainly contacted before the ball got there, and you're right, it was a good throw and
1: crucial moment.
2: Thought he was contacted before the ball got there, but regardless, you're gonna have, you know, you're gonna have 50-50 balls, competitive catches, bang bang plays in this league with the defensive backs in this league and the size of the defensive backs in this conference. So we've got to be able to make that catch, but certainly we looked at it and sent that one to Birmingham to get their thoughts on what they saw too. But on a positive note, Todd, I have not been on social media this week, so I have I have no idea what's going on in the world right now. But I did find out before I came to the show tonight that there's been a major award announcement from the National Football Foundation that Todd Ellis is the 2026 recipient of the National Football Foundation Chris Schenkel Award. The award recognizes a broad... The award recognizes a broadcaster with a long and distinguished career broadcasting college football with direct ties to a specific school. Todd is in his 35th season with the Gamecock Sports Radio Network, and I think we would all agree that he is much deserving of this award. So congrats to you, Todd.
1: Thank you, Coach. Thanks to everybody. Yeah, I was very honored. Yeah, thank you all so much. Yeah, listen, my number one priority is watching college football and most specifically Gamecock football. That's what thrills me. And then the second thing is working with the crew that we have, including my partner Tommy Suggs and Liz McMillan and our rest of our crew. But it is nice to be acknowledged by that group. And boy, the previous winners just blew me away, and they got me excited. Eli Gold and Lee Corso got this last year. And, you know, it's a very nice event, a very nice award. But thank you for mentioning that. I'm thrilled to just be a part of it.
2: That's the one in Vegas, right?
1: Yeah, black tie up in Vegas, the college football at the Bellagio. So it's a losing proposition for me, is basically. It'll cost me at the end of the day. No, we're very excited in December. So I'm glad it's this year. We'll go out there and enjoy our process and take that award on behalf of the entire crew, everybody at Learfield who's helped me over the years, and, of course, all the coaches, players that I've worked with made that a part of it. But most importantly, like you said, it acknowledges long-term relationships with a distinguished career for a particular university or group that you have, and the Gamecocks are in Carolina or everything for me. So if we get the W, by the way, I'll be just as equally happy, if not more, this weekend. That's what that was counts for me. All right, it's time for Backstreet's Grill. Are we doing the break, or can we do? All right, let's take a break. We'll come back with a Food Lion Food for Thought. We're at Backstreet's Grill and Divine for Carolina Calls, presented by Spectrum, built for big moments here for the Gamecocks. We'll be back in a moment on the Gamecock Sports Network from Learfield.
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2: 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And Kim Crafton, the Vice President of Marketing and Air Service Development, is joining us here at Backstreets. Kim, welcome to night out. And we love CAE. Coach and I talk about it all the time. I use it to New York. I use it to other places as well. Use it anytime I can fly.
4: Thank you. We love hearing that.
2: So it is the official airport of the Gamecocks. Hey, for anyone who may not have flown out of CAE recently, what are some of the things that make flying from your hometown airport easy and convenient?
4: Well, at first, the very first thing that we want people to know who are here locally flying through CAE is that you're supporting local. So thank you for that. Each person that flies out matters. It really, really does to us. We track enplanements. We track passenger traffic every single day. So when you choose to fly out of here, we appreciate it. But I think, you know, without being biased, of course, I've been there almost 8 years. CAE is really efficient. We recently went from 2 lanes of security to 4 lanes of security. We really want people to be able to come here, go to the airport, do what they need to do to get through security, which is always the kind of the stressful part of it all. You know, do you have the documents? Do you have everything you're supposed to? But then on the other side of it, we really have created an environment that is welcoming, that is warm, that's friendly, that's hospitable. And we are proud of that, and we want this community to really support us as well. So thank you.
2: She's Kim Crafton, Vice President of Marketing at Air Service Development. There's new projects out there, thankfully, that do not necessarily invade your process of getting through, but there's always something going on. What can somebody expect now that hadn't been out there in a while?
4: So you're exactly right. There is always something going on. Right now, one of the biggest projects that we have going on is the Terminal Energy Project, and that is we are building a solar array on the garage, so it'll create additional covered parking for our passengers, but it'll also be able to lower our overall energy use. So we're going to be able to use that solar power from the sun to power back the whole terminal. And at the end of the day, it's going to all benefit our passengers and our travelers and our local community.
2: My wife is a big believer in nonstop. She's not big on the changeover.
4: Yeah.
2: Tell us a couple of the nonstops that are coming out of Columbia now.
4: We have tons of nonstops, and we're always looking to add more. We are always, that's our number one priority. We want the community to know that it's something that is something that we're focused on and we're really working on. So on American, we can go to Philadelphia, Dallas, New York, Charlotte, of course, and then connect to wherever you need to go in the world. On Delta, I'm a Delta loyalist. I love all of our airlines, but I'm a Delta fan, and of course, I want to go up to New York. It's the holiday season coming up, so a trip up to New York on a nonstop route. My favorite

0: thing about that route specifically is that I leave here first thing in the morning. I can be in New York City by 8:30 a.m. and I have a whole day to enjoy. And so we are regularly adding as much as we can. We work with our network planners at our airlines to see where we can have some success on the new routes that we have, but also to trying to upgauge. We recently went mainline to DFW, which is huge, showing that there's demand for that. And so, again, we just are doing everything we can to ensure that we have a great airport here for this community, and we want as many people as possible to use it. Because if you don't use our airport, we're going to lose it. So we don't want that to happen.
1: No, that's not going to happen. It's beautiful. It's great. It's convenient. And great services.
2: They're great services, super helpful. I was actually flying out of there in February, and obviously they're a great partner, so I have done a commercial that sometimes if you're in that airport, you hear my voice. Hey, yes. Gamecock fans, this is head coach Shane Beamer.
0: We love it.
2: Yeah, so I had a 6 a.m. flight in February, and I thought I got there in plenty of time. I rolled in at like 5:20.
1: So he
2: says. Well, 5:25, and I'm checking in, and all of a sudden I heard the bing. Will Shane Beamer please report to TSA, whatever it was.
1: Double secret.
2: And then as soon as that went off, there was, hey, Gamecock fans, this is head coach Shane Beamer. The commercial went off in the airport, which everybody wanted to hear, including me at 5:25. I was mortified, but I made the flight. I did do the
0: walk of shame through TSA. Yeah. It's like, it's me.
2: After doing the, followed by the commercial promoting CAE. But I made the flight and had a great weekend.
1: That's great. Well, good. Thanks for working with Coach Beamer. Thank God.
0: Thank you. We appreciate
1: y'all working with everybody in Columbia. Kim Crafton, thank you.
0: Thank you.
1: With CAE, we appreciate y'all so much. Before the tailgate, before Sandstorm, before kickoff, Saturday starts here. 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
1: 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Coach, it's time for our food line segment, Food for Thought, where each week we look behind a trend in Gamecock football to dive deeper on a challenge for this week's game. This week, Coach, we're diving into a question that I got on X. I had something prepared for you, but this is really good, and I want to give this young, or this person, credit. Columbia Gamecock on Twitter asked, Coach, is there any way schematically to counter the spy on Lenoris on passing downs where he might need to run? And we do see some of that. We see zone. We see a little bit of spy on Lenoris as well, and he's so good at breaking out of the pocket. Can you counter that with anything other than his athleticism?
2: Yeah, I'll say this. With Lenoris, you know, even if they do have a spy, they still got to be able to tackle him, which is easier said than done. And then at the same time, too, if they are using a spy, that's one less person they're committing to coverage.
1: Right.
2: And it's one less person they're committing to the pass rush, you know. So if teams want to do that, and we've done it the last couple weeks at times, if teams want to do that, we've got to be able to attack them in the passing game with our receivers downfield, because that's one less guy in coverage. And then we've got to be able to, you know, sit in there and make throws, because we should have more time in the pocket if they do have someone spying. But that's a great, you know, great thought and great point. And yes, we can't just let teams take us away and then be able to, you know, make it worse by spying Lenoris.
1: Thank you for the question off of X. We appreciate that. Join us any week by calling in or hit me up on X. That's this week's Food Line Food for Thought. Coach, early in the show, we didn't get to it, the Prisma Health injury report. Brownlow Dindy did not play for you last week. We knew that going in, and then Kelby Collins gets injured early on in the ball game. Those were big people we were looking for to stop the run. We'll need that again this week. How is the team doing? How are those two folks doing, and what's the status on our Prisma Health injury report?
2: Yeah, they're doing well. Those are two losses. You know, this league is a line of scrimmage league, and to go into that game against a really good offense down two of your top three defensive tackles is not ideal. Scary what happened to Kelby. Had an eye issue, went to the hospital during the game in Tuscaloosa just to get some tests done, because they were worried about the seriousness of it. He was able to, you know, come back to the stadium and fly home with us Saturday night. But he's been able to practice all week. Kelby has, and expect him to play on Saturday. Gabe has practiced all week, and expect him. I think we have him listed as questionable tonight on the injury report. You know, he's got some work to get done in the next couple days to be able to go into an SEC game and play Saturday afternoon, but he's certainly trending in the right direction.
1: Anybody else that's problematic for this weekend? I know you can't play a 30-year season and not have people banged up, but...
2: No, we've really... it's two physical weeks in a row that we've had, and guys are, you know, what is it, week five for us right now, but guys are in good position physically, so give credit to our strength and conditioning program, nutrition, training room, our players, that we've been able to... that we're as healthy as we can be. Obviously, we're missing some guys that are long-term things that we know about, but the guys coming out of the last week's game, we're in good shape.
1: Coach, loved Jacarius Peak and Darius Gray in the ball game at the same time. I'm not saying that's the only combination, but Peak at left tackle and Gray at right, I thought were massively athletic. We were better in a lot of different ways, including running and pass protection, obviously what you want from them. How did Jacarius hold up physically during that time frame, and is he expected to be able to play the same number of plays? I think he played 45-ish or something in that range.
2: Yeah.
1: You have to like the play of the offensive line.
2: Yeah, they're, knock on wood, they're really playing well. They're It was neat to see J.P. out there and not just play, but play as much as he did. And, you know, I know everybody when we're on offense, they watch where the ball is, but watch the energy that he plays with. I mean, it's awesome. Just, he's out there in practice. He's headbutting Lenoris in practice this week, and he's flying around and just playing with enthusiasm and energy. He's fun to watch, and he's a heck of a player. And then Darius Gray to be a true freshman at offensive tackle in this league and be able to go into that environment and play as well as he did, really impressive too. So proud of both those guys. And you're right. I mean, for us to be, knock on wood, but protecting the ball, protecting the quarterback like we have been, running the ball like we have been, starts up front with that offensive line. And we've got, you know, a good group up there. But more importantly, it's the right, they've got the right mentality. Those guys are tough. They're physical. They love to play football. I'm really proud of that group right now.
1: Not unusual for you to have a very good special teams play and need that again this week. We missed another 45-yard field goal. We've only missed two on the season. Orson missed that last week. How the not just that, but how's the special teams been this week, and what do you expect from Kentucky?
2: Yeah, they've been good. Disappointed with how we performed the other night on special teams. I didn't think our kickoff coverage was very good. We, you know, didn't kick the ball well, and then we didn't cover very well, and that's disappointing. We gave them some favorable field position, gave Alabama favorable field position with our inability to execute with the kickoff team like we wanted to. And then, you know, teams, Mason Love punted the ball really well the other night. So that was good. And then Malik, the kick that he missed, he hit it well. He just kind of, you know, he just missed it a little bit. But he's got a good consistent motion and continues to get height on the ball and kick it well. And think he's had a good week. And our special teams, you know, we need him to be big again this week too.
1: Maybe we get Vicari loose again.
2: Yeah, that would be nice. You know, teams know that he's a weapon back there. And he came close the other night. He did a nice job fielding those balls. And we need him to continue to do a good job. And those 10 guys that are out there with him, they're doing a nice job, too, of giving him a chance to get things started.
1: Spectrum built for big moments here for the Gamecocks. 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
1: 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Coach, it's time for our Spectrum Play of the Week. You know, on the television show this week, you do such a great job on breaking down that film. Guys, if y'all hadn't seen that this year, watch Coach do his film session where he takes five, six plays from the ball game and breaks them down. But one of the plays I love to see, and you made a lot of comments on it, was the touchdown throw to Nick Harbor, his first touchdown of this year. It came at a crucial time, but also Nick showing a part of his game that he's improved upon, which you pointed out on film, and that's getting off the line of scrimmage.
2: Yeah, you know, it's so much more to playing receiver than just being able to run and catch. You have got to be able to get off the line of scrimmage, especially in this league and especially against Alabama's guys. I mean, those corners were both, you know, number five, I think he's a 6'3 guy.
1: Yep.
2: And Mississippi State the week before, they're great corners, 6'3, 6'4. So you've got corners with length. You've got to be able to get off the line of scrimmage. And Nick and Mike Furry's done an awesome job with him and all of our receivers. But great release off the line of scrimmage. Got held, continued to fight through getting held, and then to be able to come down with that catch. You know, a lot of teams are, you know, they're playing us in a lot of soft coverage, Todd, too deep, keep two safeties deep to prevent us from running past them and then making us, you know, we're running the ball efficiently. We got to be able to continue to do that. But when teams play us where in what we call single high, meaning there's one safety in the middle of the field and we're essentially one-on-one on the outside, we've got to be able to make them pay when they do that. And that play right there was a good example of it.
1: That's our play of the week from Spectrum, built for big moments here for the Gamecocks. Now, Coach, it is our Google Gemini scouting report. We talked about the Wildcats early in the show, but I had to ask you something specifically. And Will Stein, who you've known for a long time in your career, I have had my eye on him for a long time because I always thought when he was there before, they have a definitive look on offense and a philosophy that they pound at you over and over again. Talk a little bit about their run game. You touched on it some about formations, motions, and shifts, but what makes their run game so tough? They got a back that just relentless.
2: Yeah, they've starts up front. They really committed to the offensive line when Coach Stein came in, and you know their offensive tackle was the starting offensive tackle at Tennessee. They've got a offensive guard that came from Alabama. They've got an offensive guard that started, I think, 14 games at Ohio State last season. Starting center came from Baylor, somebody that we liked in the portal too when we were looking at offensive linemen. So they've got a really good group of linemen on the offensive line. That's where it starts. Efficient quarterback. And then, you know, three running backs, one that was at Oklahoma, one that was at Texas, and one that was at Kentucky, I guess. You know, so they play three backs. All three of them went over 100 yards last week. Good group of tight ends that complement each other well. So they're doing a lot of really good things. Coach Stein is an offensive guy, and have always been have always been impressed with his football acumen and what he brings to the table from an offensive standpoint. So he's doing a nice job, and their team is playing with a lot of confidence and a lot of energy, and it will be a big challenge on Saturday.
1: Anything dramatically different on defense? What do they look like? What do they like to run? Are they pressure, sit back?
2: Yeah, they're doing a great job of creating takeaways. Like I mentioned, they're, you know, getting interceptions. They're forcing fumbles. They had a, you know, guys that watched the Alabama game, they had an interception against Alabama that was, you know, coming out of their own end zone, intercepted it, you know, ran it back for a touchdown. So they're opportunistic on defense. And then they're very just sound in what they do. They're, you know, Jay Bateman's their defensive coordinator. We faced him in the Mayo Bowl when he was at North Carolina. We faced him the last 2 years. He was the defensive coordinator at Texas A&M. So really good defensive coach and has those guys playing at a high level. You know, very sound in what they're doing, and they're going to make you beat them.
1: That's the scouting report presented by Google Gemini, official AI partner of Gamecock Athletics. We'll wrap things up in just a moment on Carolina Calls presented by Spectrum. We're back to back streets on Divine after this on the Gamecock Sports Network from Learfield.
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1: .15 kickoff against the Kentucky Wildcats at Williams-Brice Stadium. Can't wait to see you there to be a part of it. Carolina trying to get on the right side of the win column with the SEC victory. And, Coach, there's a lot of big things that always occur, a lot of reasons, mostly important to support the Gamecocks over Kentucky, but this weekend it'd be very nice. The university and athletics specifically is acknowledging, recognizing, and thanking Lou Holtz, who passed away, for all the work that Coach Holtz had has done to build up our program and represent us. He was in a lot of places, did a lot of things in his life. You can't underestimate how much he did for us. Skip Holtz and his daughter will be in town to be recognized in the first quarter, and I know you join all of us in thanking him. I mean, you didn't have to be very far from this program to know the impact he's had.
2: Yeah, I remember when Coach Holtz came here as the head coach, and remember thinking to myself, wow, like Lou Holtz is going to coach the South Carolina Gamecocks, and what he did for this university and elevating the program. And what I think is neat is just as I've gotten to know so many of the players that he coached here at South Carolina, how they talk about him and absolutely just revere him. And that's what it's all about as a coach, is to have your players talk about you the way that his players talk about him still to this day. So much respect for them, and talk to Coach Holtz, Skip Holtz, when his dad passed away, and excited that they're gonna be here this weekend. It's well deserved.
1: Yeah, a lot of reasons to be at Williams-Brice. That's one of them. We look forward to seeing Skip and honoring Coach Lou Holtz. Coach, give us a key to the ball game or two before we go away tonight from Backstreets.
2: Yeah, certainly turnovers have been big in this game, the last couple years, and will be again this year. There's no doubt about it. Really, every year that we've played them, I think, since I've been here. But, we've scored on defense 2 years in a row. It certainly would be nice to do that. But turnovers are going to be huge. Certainly, I think for our defense versus their offense, they're really good on first down. They do such a good job running the ball. They've been really good on first down. They keep themselves ahead of the chains where it's second and manageable, third and short, and then they stay on the field and make themselves hard to beat. We've got to be great defensively on first down. Get them behind the chains, if you will, where we can get them into some third down passing situations. And though our crowd will be electric and come alive, it's another sellout. Thanks so much to our fans. They're unbelievable, and we're going to give them a better product on the field Saturday than what we showed last week. And grateful for them, and it's going to be a great Saturday in Williams-Brice. But, yeah, we need to be good on first down defensively and get them behind the chains so we can go play the way we want to play.
1: Gamecocks have won four straight. The crowd's always a big part of that process. It's an intriguing matchup. It has been with Kentucky for a while. For Shane Beamer, for Liz McMillan, Dan Stewart, I'm Todd Ellis. We'll see you at Williams-Brice Stadium on Saturday.
0: 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By Coca-Cola, fan work is thirsty work. 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